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1: The alliance helped during the Iran conflict. I'm Lisa Lacera, Fox News. NATO Secretary General Mark Rutte says 4,000 to 5,000 American planes took off from European airports during the course of the conflict, but he admitted,
2: I do agree there's reason for disappointment, absolutely. But my argument is this. These are isolated cases.
1: President Trump has criticized NATO leaders for not paying what he says is their fair share into the alliance. Today, he said he doesn't need their money, but wants their loyalty. A closed-door lunch with President Trump and Senate Republicans grew heated.
3: A shouting match broke out between President Trump and Louisiana Senator Bill Cassidy on Capitol Hill. Cassidy says the argument erupted after the president asked about Republicans voting in favor of an Iran War Powers Resolution.
4: He did not particularly care for my comments. Raised his voice. I lost my temper.
3: Cassidy says he was sticking up for Americans who have questions about the Iran war.
4: And if someone tries to bully me to say, wait a second, because I am whatever I am, I'm going to bully you, I ain't going to put up with it.
3: Cassidy lost a primary election last month to a Republican challenger endorsed by President Trump.
1: Fox's Jared Halpern of the White House. Earlier today, the president canceled a planned signing of the Affordable Housing Bill to pressure Senate Republicans to pass the Save America Act. The president downplayed the importance of that measure.
5: Lower the interest rates. You can have all the housing you want. But you have to understand, I don't want to hurt people that own houses, too. These people, for the first time in their lives, they have valuable houses. They become rich. I don't want to hurt them either.
1: But Senate Democratic Leader Chuck Schumer says the Save America Act, which requires proof of citizenship and identification to vote, will not pass in the Senate. A second powerful earthquake with a magnitude of 7.5 has struck Venezuela. 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
1: Two men who were freed from California's death row last year over prosecutorial misconduct have now filed suit against Alameda County, claiming prosecutors sought to rig juries to boost the district attorney's tough-on-crime image. Ernest Dykes filed suit today after a judge vacated his conviction. Curtis Irvin filed suit last month. Both lawsuits accused the leadership of the DA's office from the 1980s through the 2000s of failing to adequately train and supervise the prosecutors who handled murder cases. Another top general is leaving the military.
8: General Christopher Donahue, the Army's commander of forces in Europe and Africa and commander of NATO Allied Land Command, has put in his retirement papers, effective July 2nd, the latest of nearly two dozen top commanders who left or been pushed out under War Secretary Pete Hegseth. They're reported to have clashed over how the Afghan withdrawal was handled, blocked promotions, and U.S. military presence in Europe. General Donahue was the last American soldier to leave Afghanistan in 2021, led anti-terrorist missions there in Iraq and Syria, and coordinated U.S. military support for Ukraine after the Russian invasion in 2022. The Army says Donahue's deputy, Major General Christopher Norrie, will take over as acting commander. Chris Foster, Fox News.
1: 15 college basketball players have filed a suit in Ohio claiming the NCAA's new age-based model unfairly shuts them out of further competition. The suit seeks a temporary and permanent injunction that would allow those athletes a fifth year of competition. The International Olympic Committee setting up a grant program to support Olympic athletes.
9: Great news for nearly 3,000 athletes who competed in the 2026 Milan-Cortina Winter Olympics. They stand to be the first recipients of a new fund created by the International Olympic Committee that aims to pay athletes who compete at the Olympics $10,000 apiece. Wednesday in Lausanne, Switzerland, the IOC committed more than $100 million to this fund. which Olympic athletes can access by applying for one of the $10,000 grants after competition.
1: Fox's Jared Max. I'm Lisa Lucera. This is Fox News.

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1: 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Now for the weather. In the John Day Valley, including Prairie City, this evening has sunny skies with clouds moving in and temperatures lowering to around 71. Overnight, there'll be a few clouds in the skies and a low for the night getting down around 55. Tomorrow morning, we'll have partly to mostly cloudy skies and temperatures rising up to around 74. For Seneca and South in Harney County, this evening we'll have sunny skies with clouds moving in and temperatures lowering to around 67. Overnight, there'll be a few clouds in the skies and a low for the night getting down around 53. Tomorrow morning, we'll have partly to mostly cloudy skies with temperatures rising up to around 72. For your current weather, log on to elkhornmediagroup.com.
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1: The news starts now.
2: A suspect may have been located. I'm Lisa Lacerra, Fox News. Kansas City police say they may have found the body of a shooting suspect.
3: Oscar Sanchez Munoz is believed to have fired a gun into several cars last week. Police say five people were shot by the suspect. One of them died. The body was found in the basement of a burned-out home with clothing similar to what Munoz was wearing at the time of the shootings. Police say it may have been Munoz who started that fire, but a cause has not been confirmed. The manhunt that ensued after the shootings caused safety concerns in and around Kansas City, which has welcomed foreign tourists as a World Cup venue.
2: Fox's Colonel Scott. UN Ambassador Mike Waltz with a warning for Iran as nuclear talks have begun.
4: As the president's repeatedly said, if they don't live up to their end of the bargain, if they don't negotiate in good faith, if they don't aren't prepared to finally give up this obsession with a nuclear program, they get slapped back on.
2: On Fox's The Story with Martha McCallum, earlier today, the president met with NATO Secretary General Mark Rutte to discuss the alliance's commitment to the Iran conflict. Rutte disputed the president's claim that it's not doing enough to help the U.S. Back-to-back powerful earthquakes have rocked Venezuela, collapsing buildings in the capital of Caracas. The U.S. Geological Survey says the first quake had a magnitude of 7.1, the second a magnitude of 7.5. President Trump speaking now at the Great American State Fair as he kicks off the American 250 celebration on the National Mall.
5: There has never been anything like the United States of America, and together we are making it bigger and better and stronger and far more exceptional than ever before.
2: The evening features musical performances, military flyovers, and representation from every state. 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

0: threatening lives across Europe.
1: A red heat alert is in place for parts of the United Kingdom. That means there's a high risk to life and substantial disruption. Brits are advised to take immediate action to stay safe. As temperatures climb towards 100 degrees, record-breaking for the month of June, we're told power supplies, phone services and water could be disrupted. French forecasters say conditions are similar to a 2003 heatwave that caused an estimated 80,000 deaths across Europe. Europe is warming at more than twice the global average. In the last week, dozens have drowned jumping into waters in an attempt to stay cool. Jonathan Savage, Fox News.
0: A rural area of Northern California jolted by its biggest earthquake since 1940. The epicenter of the quake, with a preliminary magnitude of 5.6, was about 7 miles northwest of Willits. The Mendocino County Sheriff's Executive Office says there have been some injuries, but provided no details. More details coming out about the felony charges against a country singer one day after he apologized to his fans.
2: An affidavit obtained by Fox News Digital is detailing the events leading up to the felony charge. Investigators say a round of golf was followed by a chaotic sound check in which surveillance footage allegedly shows the singer throwing microphones and cymbals and later trashing a hotel room at the Sandia Resort and Casino in Albuquerque with damages totaling more than $16,000. Zimmerman now faces one count of criminal damage to property and a misdemeanor count of falsely obtaining services.
0: Fox's Michelle Polino. The International Olympic Committee has created a fund where athletes can apply for $10,000 grants after competing at a summer or winter games. The cash commitment from the IOC comes after growing calls in recent years to pay prize money at the Olympic Games. I'm Lisa Lacera. This is Fox News.
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1: 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Now for the weather. In the John Day Valley, including Prairie City, this evening has sunny skies with clouds moving in and temperatures lowering to around 71. Overnight, there'll be a few clouds in the skies and a low for the night getting down around 55. Tomorrow morning, we'll have partly to mostly cloudy skies and temperatures rising up to around 74. For Seneca and South into Harney County, this evening we'll have sunny skies with clouds moving in and temperatures lowering to around 67. Overnight, there'll be a few clouds in the skies and a low for the night getting down around 53. Tomorrow morning, we'll have partly to mostly cloudy skies with temperatures rising up to around 72. For your current weather, log on to ElkhornMediaGroup.com.
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1: I'm Bill Hemmer, and these are the most impactful moments in American history. Controversial at large, but revered by the black community, Malcolm X became a civil rights icon due to his articulation of African-American struggles and his unapologetic advocacy for black empowerment. Though once a spokesman for the Nation of Islam, Malcolm X had grown disillusioned with the organization's leadership and evolved his own views on race before ultimately parting ways from the group. On February 21, 1965, Malcolm X stood before a crowd at Harlem's Audubon Ballroom. Then, shots echoed, onlookers screamed. Malcolm X was killed by three men, all members of the Nation of Islam. The assassination did not kill his message, nor did it silence his voice. In death, Malcolm X was immortalized as a symbol of pride and radical courage for generations to come. I'm Bill Hemmer, Fox News.
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1: Your connection for news.
2: Kicking off a celebration. I'm Lee Silicera, Fox News. President Trump on the National Mall this evening as the Great American State Fair opens. The president talking up the U.S. military action in Iran.
3: Today, Iran has no Navy, no Air Force, no anti-aircraft capacity, no missile launches, no manufacturing.
2: The U.S. and Iran signed a memorandum of understanding last week that stopped fighting and opened nuclear talks for 60 days. And the president touted one of his signature pieces of legislation, the so-called Big Beautiful Bill.
3: In the American Revolution, they had a saying, no tax on tea. But with the Great Big Beautiful Bill, we did even better. We gave you no tax on tips, no tax on overtime, and no tax on Social Security for our great seniors.
2: Democrats have said the measure benefits the wealthy and big business. This afternoon, the president hosted NATO Secretary General Mark Rutte at the White House. The president had praise for Ukrainian President Volodymyr Zelensky as Ukraine continues to fend off attacks from Russia.
4: No matter how you look at it, he's doing pretty well. He's holding his own, at least. A lot of people dying on both sides, but I think he's doing pretty well.
2: Ukraine claimed to have struck a major natural gas processing plant and two satellite communication centers. The two met ahead of the NATO summit next month. Back-to-back powerful earthquakes have slammed Venezuela, collapsing buildings in the capital of Caracas. The U.S. Geological Survey said the first earthquake had a magnitude of 7.1 and its epicenter was west of the community of Morón along the country's Caribbean coast. Minutes later, the USGS reported an even larger 7.5 magnitude earthquake. Those quakes are among the strongest to strike Venezuela in more than a century. Also, a strong earthquake struck off the coast of northern Japan. 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
2: The governor and attorney general of New York respond to a Trump administration lawsuit challenging parts of a new state law.
7: The federal lawsuit accused New York lawmakers of violating the Constitution's supremacy clause by dictating how agents can work within states. The DOJ wants ICE and other federal authorities to be able to conceal their identities. Governor Kathy Hochul called that
8: a fear tactic, an intimidation tactic. And that's not how we keep people safe in this state.
7: New York Attorney General Letitia James said she'll fight to ensure federal cooperation agreements aren't forced on local cops.
9: And that state resources are not diverted primarily for immigration enforcement.
7: James' office is countersued, hoping to let the provisions take effect this summer. Grinnell Scott, Fox News.
2: A chief of staff to former New York City Mayor Eric Adams and several other people have been charged in a federal indictment in connection with a bribery scheme involving a city contract. Authorities say Frank Carone, along with his brother Anthony, as well as a Queens hotel owner and an employee of the hotel owner, were arrested this morning. The indictment says Frank Carone accepted bribes to steer a multi-$1 million city contract for sheltering migrants to the Queens hotel. Carone's lawyer said the indictment is weak and a sad day for the criminal justice system. A COVID-19 vaccine study blocked from publication in a government health journal is now published somewhere else.
10: The study finds the most recent COVID-19 vaccines cut emergency department and urgent care visits and hospitalizations by about half compared to people who aren't vaccinated. The research is published in JAMA Network Open. It was going to be published this spring in a Federal Centers for Disease Control and Prevention journal. The agency's chief science officer says it was flagged, though, by acting director Jay Bhattacharya, criticizing the methodology. And the authors had the option of trying to address his concerns or taking the study elsewhere, which they did.
2: Fox's Chris Foster. I'm Lee Silasera. This is Fox News.
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2: Listing his accomplishments, I'm Lee Silicera, Fox News. President Trump kicking off the Great American State Fair on the National Mall this evening, talking about the end of fighting in Iran.
3: Last week we signed a historic agreement to end the conflict with Iran, fully open the Strait of Hormuz, and accomplish what no president has ever been able to accomplish before. Iran will never have a nuclear weapon. That's done.
2: The Memorandum of Understanding opens a 60-day window for the U.S. and Iran to begin negotiations. The first round held last weekend when Vice President Vance traveled to Switzerland. He said the talks provided a good foundation for further discussions. And the president telling the crowd,
3: tonight as we stand on the edge of our 250th year of independence, I am thrilled to declare that America is back.
2: The Great American State Fair will run through July 4th and will feature musical guests, military flyovers, and representation from every state. A federal judge has permanently blocked the Trump administration from implementing most of its first executive orders on elections, part of which sought to require people to show proof of citizenship when they registered to vote. The judge agreed that states and Congress have constitutional authority over elections, saying the order is a violation of the separation of powers. Earlier today, President Trump canceled the signing of an affordable housing bill over the lack of movement on a voter ID bill called the SAVE Act. Senate Democratic leader Chuck Schumer says it's a non-starter.
4: We're not going to trade lower costs for housing for taking away our voting rights. That's a trade no one would make.
2: Senate Majority Leader John Thune has said there are not enough votes to pass the SAVE Act, which calls for voters to provide ID and proof of citizenship at the polls. 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
2: Federal authorities charging 12 people in a massive conspiracy to smuggle contraband into federal prisons using drones.
7: 12 people are facing prison time for allegedly using 6 high-payload drones to drop contraband behind prison walls. Over 2 years, at least 38 drops happened at 10 prisons in 8 states. The U.S. Attorney for Georgia's Middle District, Will Keyes, discussed the range of illegal items.
8: Drugs like methamphetamine, K2, Suboxone and marijuana, and the contraband included cell phones, weapons and escape tools, and tobacco.
7: The accused are charged with operating unregistered drones. While these 12 are in federal custody, Keyes indicated there could be more indictments, including inmates. Gernal Scott, Fox News.
2: Nearly a year after catastrophic floods killed 25 campers and 2 teenage counselors, Camp Mystic has filed for Chapter 11 bankruptcy protection. The Texas camp has been under increasing pressure since the disaster. Owners had planned to open it this summer for its 100th anniversary, but reversed the decision after victims, families, and lawmakers expressed outrage over the plan. Florida placing CVS under the microscope.
9: Florida Attorney General James Uthmeyer is now requiring CVS Health, owner of both the retail pharmacy chain and benefit manager Caremark, to turn over records of how it makes payments and how it treats the pharmacies it doesn't own.
10: We're going to want to look at how they might be steering patients and specialty drug rules. We'll be looking at their audits, rebates,

0: and how they treat their own stores versus everybody else.
1: Oethmeyer says the investigation is prompted by complaints that independent pharmacies are strong-armed by CVS Health. The company says they will cooperate.
2: Fox's Evan Brown, a $5,000 reward being offered in the Texas Hill Country for information on a giraffe that escaped from a sanctuary about 2 weeks ago. I'm Lee Silasera. This is Fox News.
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2: The America 250 kickoff. I'm Sue Guzman, Fox News. President Trump headlining Freedom 250's Great American State Fair tonight after a number of artists dropped out of the event. The president holding a campaign-style rally at the National Mall, telling those gathered that America is back.
3: We have reclaimed our sovereignty, regained our liberty, restored our prosperity, and we have saved our country. In all things, we're once again putting a thing called America first.
2: With more on tonight's festivities, here's Fox's Lucas Tomlinson.
4: We've seen multiple flyovers of B-2 stealth bombers, perhaps some of the same bombers that carried out Operation Midnight Hammer a year ago. President Trump says with the flyovers that you're just seeing a little teeny bit of what's in store. But everybody's excited here on the National Mall for the Great American State Fair. This is the kickoff celebration. Really just many days of honoring all 50 states and, of course, our nation's 250th birthday. The president hit some of his themes we've heard before. He said he had destroyed Iran. He said he had taken out Maduro. He said America is back. He was in a good mood. The people here were very festive. It was pretty incredible to witness.
2: Earlier in the day, President Trump claimed that the U.S. is winning by a lot against Iran.
3: Iran is being very nice. They're agreeing to everything that I want, and they have to. Otherwise, we just go back and do what we have to do.
2: Well, U.S. and Iran, of course, have agreed to a basic framework for a peace deal, but they have been working to try to fine-tune that and sign off on it. Venezuela's main airports closed, classes canceled after back-to-back powerful earthquakes struck the coast Wednesday night. The 7.2 and 7.5 earthquakes roiling the region, collapsing buildings and sending panicked residents onto the streets. Many casualties expected. 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
2: Kansas City police say they may have located the body of a shooting suspect who eluded them for more than a week. Here's Fox's Grinnell Scott.
8: Oscar Sanchez Munoz is believed to have fired a gun into several cars last week. Police say five people were shot by the suspect. One of them died. The body was found in the basement of a burned-out home with clothing similar to what Munoz was wearing at the time of the shootings. Police say it may have been Munoz who started that fire, but a cause has not been confirmed. The manhunt that ensued after the shootings caused safety concerns in and around Kansas City, which has welcomed foreign tourists as a World Cup venue. Grinnell Scott, Fox News.
2: And President Trump met with Senate Republicans Wednesday after he abruptly decided he would not sign a bipartisan bill designed to lower the cost of housing. Fox's Jack Pergram has more from Capitol Hill.
9: The president told his immediate decision to sign this.

0: this housing bill. They were going to do this at the Capitol. Then he was going to meet with the Senate Republicans. And the reason is that he said, we have to pass the Save America Act first. They don't seem to have the votes to do that. And that's going to be an issue of contention. Republicans are trying to campaign on affordability. Pulling back on the housing bill may undercut those efforts. Now, this also comes as a federal judge has permanently banned the Trump administration from implementing most federal voter ID laws, including the proof of citizenship.
1: The Save America Act would require all states to turn over their voter rolls to the federal government. Republicans claim that's necessary to fight fraud. Voting rights groups warn that millions of legitimate American voters could wind up being disenfranchised. And then there's Gracie the giraffe, who's still missing in Texas. For nearly 2 weeks, a three-year-old giraffe has been on the lam after wandering off from a private game ranch in Texas Hill Country. There's a $5,000 reward being offered now for her safe return. A lot of people looking for her, mostly looking up, I guess. I'm Sue Guzman. This is Fox News.
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2: The Pentagon restores mandatory flu shots for all recruits at boot camp. Fox's Deborah Valentine with more.
3: War Secretary Pete Hegseth made the shot optional for the military at the end of April. Now the Pentagon says that boot camps for all military services are once again requiring the flu vaccination. It comes amid a growing weeks-long flu outbreak at the U.S. Air Force's boot camp at Lackland Air Force Base that sickened over 300 people. Only 40% of the new trainees moving through the boot camp opted to receive the shot once it became optional, according to a source who spoke to the Associated Press. Both Army and Navy officials have said that they have also asked for permission to make the shot mandatory for certain broad groups that include troops deploying overseas. Deborah Valentine, Fox News.
2: The Justice Department losing another round of legal fights over voter information.
4: A federal appeals court is denying the Trump administration access to personal information about registered voters in Michigan, including birth dates, driver's license numbers, and partial Social Security numbers, ruling that's not covered under a law cited by the Justice Department. The 2-1 opinion by the 6th U.S. Circuit Court of Appeals upholds the decision of a federal judge in Lansing. DOJ says the goal is to ensure compliance with federal election law. Attorneys from Michigan and other Democrat-led states say the administration wants to share information with Homeland Security to search for non-citizen voters. Judges in at least 8 other states have also rejected access to information beyond what's publicly available. Lisa Brady, Fox News.
2: And two powerful earthquakes rocking Venezuela on Wednesday night. Both of them registering over 7 magnitude. One was 7.1. The epicenter was west of the community of Morón. The USGS reporting that an even larger 7.5 magnitude earthquake struck just a minute later. Authorities fear that there may be a major number of fatalities. I'm Ted Lindner, and this is Fox News.
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1: Your connection for news.
2: Remaining optimistic. I'm Ted Lindner, Fox News. President Trump signaling that optimism regarding a burgeoning peace deal with Iran, touting progress on maritime security in the Strait of Hormuz, and a new deconfliction framework aimed at stabilizing the Israel-Hezbollah front.
3: Iran is being very nice. They're agreeing to everything that I want, and they have to. Otherwise, we just go back and do what we have to do.
2: While the White House and Tehran continue to spar publicly over the timeline for resuming nuclear inspections, the president meeting with NATO Secretary General Mark Rutte on Wednesday at the White House, the president expressing his disappointment with the alliance.
4: We were disappointed with the UK. We were disappointed with Germany and France. We're disappointed with most of them. Spain is a horror show.
2: Rutte called these isolated incidents, saying 4,000 to 5,000 U.S. planes taking off from European bases in the 6 weeks before the ceasefire in Iran. The meeting comes ahead of next month's NATO summit in Turkey. President Trump on Capitol Hill Wednesday for a strategy session with Senate Republicans. Fox's Jared Halpern has more on that from the White House.
5: President Trump emerged from a closed-door lunch with top Senate Republican leaders, suggesting a unified front.
3: I think we had a really great meeting, and we're very proud of the party. We like our leader. We like everybody really in the room. I don't like a few people, but that's okay. I think you know who they are.
5: The president has endorsed some primary challengers over incumbent Republican senators and is pushing GOP leaders in the Senate to eliminate the filibuster and pass new voter ID legislation.
2: And Senate Minority Leader Chuck Schumer weighing in.
6: The SAVE Act is not going to pass the Senate or the House. We're not going to trade lower costs for housing for taking away our voting rights. That's a trade no one would make.
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0: Navy officials have said that they have also asked for permission to make the shot mandatory for certain broad groups that include troops deploying overseas. Deborah Valentine, Fox News.
1: The Justice Department losing another round of legal fights over voter information.
2: A federal appeals court is denying the Trump administration access to personal information about registered voters in Michigan, including birth dates, driver's license numbers, and partial Social Security numbers, ruling that's not covered under a law cited by the Justice Department. The 2-1 opinion by the 6th U.S. Circuit Court of Appeals upholds the decision of a federal judge in Lansing. DOJ says the goal is to ensure compliance with federal election law. Attorneys from Michigan and other Democrat-led states say the administration wants to share information with Homeland Security to search for non-citizen voters. Judges in at least 8 other states have also rejected access to information beyond what's publicly available. Lisa Brady, Fox News.
1: And 2 powerful earthquakes rocking Venezuela on Wednesday night. Both of them registering over 7 magnitude. One was 7.1. The epicenter was west of the community of Morón. The USGS reporting that an even larger 7.5 magnitude earthquake struck just a minute later. Authorities fear that there may be a major number of fatalities. I'm Ted Lindner, and this is Fox News.
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me tell you, she was the prettiest thing I'd ever seen in a pair of boots. 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And that's when I realized that she was every cowboy's dream come true.

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1: President Trump met with Senate Republicans Wednesday after abruptly deciding he will not sign a bipartisan bill designed to lower the cost of housing. Fox's Chad Pergram with more from Capitol Hill.
2: His immediate decision to sign this housing bill, they were going to do this at the Capitol, then he was going to meet with the Senate Republicans. And the reason is that he said we have to pass the Save America Act first. They don't seem to have the votes to do that, and that's going to be an issue of contention. Republicans are trying to campaign on affordability. Pulling back on the housing bill may undercut those efforts. Now, this also comes as a federal judge has permanently banned the Trump administration from implementing most federal voter ID laws, including the proof of citizenship.
1: Save America Act would require all states to turn over their voter rolls to the federal government. Voting rights groups warn that millions of legitimate American voters could be disenfranchised. Pentagon has made flu shots mandatory once again for all recruits at boot camp. This comes amid a growing weeks-long flu outbreak at the U.S. Air Force's boot camp at Lackland Air Force Base that has sickened more than 300 people. Only 40% of new trainees moving through the boot camp reportedly opted to receive the shot once it became optional. Kansas City police say they may have located the body of a shooting suspect who eluded them for more than a week.
3: Oscar Sanchez Munoz is believed to have fired a gun into several cars last week. Police say five people were shot by the suspect. One of them died. The body was found in the basement of a burned-out home with clothing similar to what Munoz was wearing at the time of the shootings. Police say it may have been Munoz who started that fire, but a cause has not been confirmed. The manhunt that ensued after the shootings caused safety concerns in and around Kansas City, which has welcomed foreign tourists as a World Cup venue. Gernal Scott, Fox News.
1: I'm Sue Guzman. This is Fox News.
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1: Staying optimistic about a deal. I'm Ted Lindner, Fox News. President Trump signaling optimism regarding a burgeoning peace deal with Iran, touting progress on maritime security in the Strait of Hormuz, and a new deconfliction framework aimed at stabilizing the Israel-Hezbollah front.
2: Iran is being very nice. They're agreeing to everything that I want, and they have to. Otherwise, we just go back and do what we have to do.
1: Meantime, the president meeting with NATO Secretary General Mark Rutte Wednesday at the White House, the president expressing his disappointment with the alliance.
3: We were disappointed with the UK. We were disappointed with Germany and France. We're disappointed with most of them. Spain is a horror show.
1: Rutte calling these isolated incidents, saying 4,000 to 5,000 U.S. planes taken off from European bases in the 6 weeks before the ceasefire in Iran. President Trump helping to kick off the Great American State Fair Wednesday night.
4: With a live performance from Lee Greenwood and a military flyover, President Trump took the stage to kick off the Great American State Fair on the National Mall.
5: 10 days from now, our country will celebrate one of the most monumental milestones in human history. We will mark 250 years of glorious American freedom.
4: The fair will feature exhibits representing all 50 states and six territories and showcase live concerts and military performances. It opens to the public Thursday. Kevin Uresky, Fox News.
1: Tragedy in Venezuela. A pair of powerful earthquakes rocking the country. A magnitude 7.2 quake struck first, followed by a 7.5 magnitude quake just minutes later. At least 32 people are dead, over 700 injured. President Trump posting on Truth Social saying the U.S. stands ready, willing, and able to help. 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
1: The Pentagon restoring mandatory flu shots for all recruits at boot camp. Fox's Deborah Valentine with more.
10: War Secretary Pete Hegseth made the shot optional for the military at the end of April. Now the Pentagon says that boot camps for all military services are once again requiring the flu vaccination. It comes amid a growing weeks-long flu outbreak at the U.S. Air Force's boot camp at Lackland Air Force Base that sickened over 300 people. Only 40% of the new trainees moving through the boot camp opted to receive the shot once it became optional, according to a source who spoke to the Associated Press. Both Army and Navy officials have said that they have also asked for permission to make the shot mandatory for certain broad groups that include troops deploying overseas. Deborah Valentine, Fox News.
1: The Justice Department loses another round in legal fights over voter information.
11: A federal appeals court is denying the Trump administration access to personal information about registered voters in Michigan, including birth dates, driver's license numbers, and partial Social Security numbers, ruling that's not covered under a law cited by the Justice Department. The 2-1 opinion by the 6th U.S. Circuit Court of Appeals upholds the decision of a federal judge in Lansing. DOJ says the goal is to ensure compliance with federal election law. Attorneys from Michigan and other Democrat-led states say the administration wants to share information with Homeland Security to search for non-citizen voters. Judges in at least 8 other states have also rejected access to information beyond what's publicly available. Lisa Brady, Fox News.
1: And health concerns persist as an L.A. warehouse fire continues to burn for more than a week. Fire crews using specialized heavy equipment and high-capacity water streams to suppress the fire in the massive

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1: 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More information has come in regarding a man who was recently convicted on seven separate wildlife crimes in Grant County Circuit Court. It was previously reported that Christopher Mattson, 44, was sentenced to probation and ordered to pay $52,500 in fines for the crimes. Court documents reveal that Mattson is guilty of unlawfully taking two mule deer bucks in 2022, along with three black bears and two more bucks in 2024. Official sources have informed our newsroom that Mattson also has pending charges in Umatilla County. We'll provide further updates as they come available. A man will spend time in jail on a domestic violence charge following conviction in Grant County Circuit Court. Court documents show that Tyler William King, 29, pleaded guilty to harassment constituting domestic violence occurring in April of 2024. King was sentenced to 20 days in the Grant County Jail and ordered to pay $100 for DA diversion. One count was dismissed with no conviction. In an update on the fallen soldier cart escort that will be coming through Grant County tomorrow, it has been confirmed the procession will travel east through John Day, through Prairie City and Unity, all the way to Ontario for the night. The Patriot Guard riders and other officials will be escorting a fallen soldier cart from SeaTac, Washington to Salt Lake City, Utah. The escort is scheduled to travel through Dayville tomorrow at approximately 11:45 a.m., through Mount Vernon around 12:10 p.m., and pass through John Day around 12:25 p.m. Grant County residents are encouraged to line the streets with their flags as they pass through. From the 24-Hour News Center, I'm Logan Bajat. 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

0: It's that Cadillac cowboy, Chris Ledoux, right here on Real Country Mornings at 10 past 6, sitting at 52 degrees out there, and plenty of great country music ready to play for you. I've got Joe Nichols after this.
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0: It's the Bells with Dolly Parton and the son of Jolene, KJDY. 621, 53 outside. 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
0: 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Even if your business isn't close to the flames, hazardous smoke travels well beyond the fire lines, putting people and businesses at risk. Officials suggest including wildfire smoke events in your emergency response plans. 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One of those is Oregon DEQ's Air Quality Index. And if you have field employees, make sure you have a process in place to know their location and communicate in an event of an emergency. 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

0: Bobby Sue right here. That's the Oak Ridge Boys, KJBY at 6:30. We're sitting at about 53 degrees outside the studio, and keep it tuned right here. Don't move a muscle. We'll take a look at our weather, but first, own a business or ranch? 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Mostly cloudy skies for the day and high temperatures in the lower to mid 80s in the John Day Basin. Tonight, expect cloudy skies, also a chance of rain showers, lows in the lower to mid 50s, and tomorrow, mostly cloudy, showers and a chance of thunderstorms, highs in the upper 60s to mid 70s. For the Ogeco-John Day Highlands, that includes Prairie City and Seneca. Increasing clouds with highs in the mid-70s to lower 80s. Tonight, cloudy with a chance of showers overnight, lows in the 40s. And tomorrow, chance of rain and thunderstorms, highs into the 60s. That's a quick look at the weather. Follow current conditions at elkhornmediagroup.com.
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2: It wasn't one, it was two powerful earthquakes. I'm Dave Anthony, Fox News, causing a lot of death and destruction in Venezuela.
3: The search and rescue, you're trying to get to people while you can still save their lives. They're buried under rubble.
2: Secretary of State Marco Rubio says the U.S. is sending rescue crews and more. At least 164 people were killed, almost 1,000 injured, with more buried in the destruction.
4: Venezuelan's acting president, Delcy Rodriguez, she is warning the death toll expected to climb as emergency crews reach devastated areas and continue pulling victims from collapsed buildings. Now, the powerful 7.2 and 7.5 magnitude earthquake struck just after 6 p.m. yesterday, shaking the capital and surrounding regions.
2: Fox's Dana Marie McNichol. Back to Secretary Rubio. He spoke in Bahrain after meeting with Gulf leaders.
3: The president has multiple options at his disposal if Iran goes back on their word or if Iran decides they don't want to make a deal.
2: And as more nuclear talks loom in the push to prevent Iran from having weapons, Rubio also says,
3: what we're interested in is whether or not ships are moving. If ships are moving as they should be moving, then that's what we're going to judge and that's what we're going to react to.
2: He's also hopeful about peace in Lebanon.
5: Israel's occupying part of the country to keep its citizens safe from Hezbollah attacks. A State Department official claimed in a significant demonstration of good faith, Israeli forces had withdrawn from part of its buffer zone in southern Lebanon. That's been swiftly contradicted by both sides. Israeli officials say there will be no withdrawal.
2: Fox's Jonathan Savage. We got another report on the economy this morning showing higher prices.
6: Again, inflated numbers. We're talking about the Iran conflict. Month over month, a gain of 0.4%. Year over year, 4.1%.
2: Fox Business Network, Cheryl Cassoni. That is the biggest annual increase in what are called personal

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1: Yep, there's Josh Ross with his latest into the station, Hate How You Look. It's 6:40 and about 54 outside. Now, you know what? I bet you're ready for some breakfast, or at least ready to win some breakfast. And probably ready for a song, too. You know what? Let's play some Morning Music Mania. I can hook you up with both.
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3: 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Good morning.
1: Subway, eat ice. That's right. Here we are on our Thursday morning of Morning Music Mania. And of course, that makes it Tribute Thursday. That means it's up to you for what we hear next. Okay, so I'm looking for a song and I'm looking for caller number four. The phone number is 575-1400. So caller number four gives me a song request. It's got to be country music, and we have to have it in the library. But we have all kinds of country music in the library here. So, you know, what do you got? Throw it at me. Maybe have one on backup in case we don't have that first one you requested. You know how it goes. But give me a call. The number's 575-1400. And like I said, you'll get a song, but you'll also get your name on this breakfast sub gift certificate for Subway for a 6-inch breakfast sub. So you got to love that as well. Just remember, we got to follow our rule, and that's if you've won on the show within the last 30 days, you'll need to hold off from calling. Let someone else win in that case. You know, wait till your month is up before you can win once again, so we can keep it all fair. So what do you want to hear? I need you to call me at 575-1400. I'm looking for caller number four in our Tribute Thursday contest. Come on.
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1: All right. No more phone calls, please. We have us a winner for our Tribute Thursday contest. Now, congratulations going out to Dustin Berry. I'm not 100% sure that it was even Dustin that called, but the person said they were Dustin, and they wanted a Shania Twain song. Man, I feel like a woman. Let's go, girls. So here we go. Congratulations, Dustin. Got your song, got your breakfast, too. So even if you didn't call, you still get breakfast out of the deal right here at the station. Keep it here. KJDY.

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1: 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The Free Kids Summer Lunch Program in Prairie City is coming back. Blaine and the crew at Huffman's teamed up with Prairie City Panther Mart to sponsor it. Starting June 29th, lunch will be served Monday through Thursday from 11:30 to 12:30 p.m. at the Prairie City Park. 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
2: Celebrating America's 250th birthday, the American Revolutionary War began on April 19, 1775 with the battles of Concord and Lexington as the 13 colonies sought to separate themselves from Britain. On July 4, 1776, the Declaration of Independence was signed, but the war didn't end until both countries signed the Treaty of Paris in 1783. Fighting stopped at Yorktown in 1781, but we didn't have instant communication in the 18th century. Messages traveled by ships crossing the Atlantic Ocean, and it would take months to receive a reply before peace could be achieved.
3: America, it's not just a name, it's a spirit. Happy birthday, America.
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1: 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More information has come in regarding a man who was recently convicted on 7 separate wildlife crimes in Grant County Circuit Court. It was previously reported that Christopher Mattson, 44, was sentenced to probation and ordered to pay $52,500 in fines for the crimes. Court documents reveal that Mattson is guilty of unlawfully taking 2 mule deer bucks in 2022, along with 3 black bears and 2 more bucks in 2024. Official sources have informed our newsroom that Mattson also has pending charges in Umatilla County. We'll provide further updates as they come available. A man will spend time in jail on a domestic violence charge following conviction in Grant County Circuit Court. Court documents show that Tyler William King, 29, pleaded guilty to harassment constituting domestic violence occurring in April of 2024. King was sentenced to 20 days in the Grant County Jail and ordered to pay $100 for DA diversion. One count was dismissed with no conviction. In an update on the fallen soldier cart escort that will be coming through Grant County tomorrow, it has been confirmed the procession will travel east through John Day, through Prairie City and Unity, all the way to Ontario for the night. The Patriot Guard riders and other officials will be escorting a fallen soldier cart from SeaTac, Washington to Salt Lake City, Utah. The escort is scheduled to travel through Dayville tomorrow at approximately 11:45 a.m. through Mount Vernon around 12:10 p.m. and pass through John Day around 12:25 p.m. Grant County residents are encouraged to line the streets with their flags as they pass through. From the 24-Hour News Center, I'm Logan Bijat. Follow breaking news on the Elkhorn Media Group Facebook page.
2: It was really hard to say goodbye, but Mom took care of everything. 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

0: Bears Lee Brice killed the man, KJDY. At 7:09, it is 57 outside. More of this great country music is right after this. 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

0: Demons in Your Choir. Red Clay Strays here on Real Country Music. And what is it? 7:18, about 57 out there. We'll have a peek at our fire and outdoor report. Keep it with us. 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
0: 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Officials suggest including wildfire smoke events in your emergency response plans. 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One of those is Oregon DEQ's Air Quality Index. 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

0: Oh, that know-it-all, Billy Strings, here on KJDY 731, and it's up to 58 outside. Keep it here. We'll take a look at our weather, but first, own a business or ranch? 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Mostly cloudy skies for the day and high temperatures in the lower to mid 80s in the John Day Basin. Tonight, expect cloudy skies, also a chance of rain showers, lows in the lower to mid 50s, and tomorrow, mostly cloudy, showers and a chance of thunderstorms, highs in the upper 60s to mid 70s. For the Ogeco-John Day Highlands, that includes Prairie City and Seneca. Increasing clouds with highs in the mid-70s to lower 80s. Tonight, cloudy with a chance of showers overnight, lows in the 40s. And tomorrow, chance of rain and thunderstorms, highs into the 60s. That's a quick look at the weather. Follow current conditions at elkhornmediagroup.com.
1: They keep digging through rubble, searching for survivors. I'm Dave Anthony, Fox News in Venezuela. After two earthquakes struck a minute apart,
2: Marico, mi mamá, weón.
1: A 7.2 magnitude and then a 7.5.
3: Right now, we're worried that there are people trapped in rubble. We want to help them get out. Some of those people are relatives that live in the United States.
1: Secretary of State Marco Rubio says the U.S. has sent rescue crews already, and much more aid is to come. At least 164 people are dead, nearly 1,000 injured.
4: Venezuela's acting president, Delcy Rodriguez, warning this death toll is expected to climb as emergency crews are racing against the clock to reach devastated areas and continue pulling victims from dozens of collapsed buildings. Now, while Venezuela sits near multiple fault lines, these are among the strongest earthquakes to hit the country in more than a century.
1: That's Fox's Dana Marie McNichol. Secretary Rubio spoke about the quake after talks on Iran and Bahrain with Gulf leaders.
3: We're going to give diplomacy every chance to work.
1: And as nuclear talks continue to prevent Iran from having weapons after a deal to extend the ceasefire, Rubio says it's vital shipping keeps flowing freely in the Strait of Hormuz without Iran's intervention.
3: You can call it a fee, you can call it a toll, call it whatever you want. If you are charging money to use the straits, we won't support it. We won't tolerate it. We won't allow it.
1: We got an inflation update this morning showing the biggest annual rate of increase since April 2023, driven up by the Iran conflict, 4.1% in what are called personal consumption expenditures. But oil prices are down a little again today. WTI $70 a barrel. Brent crude is now less than before the Iran fighting. However, gas still almost $1 a gallon higher, upsetting President Trump.
5: We are not seeing anything at the pump. By comparison to what it should be.
1: He claims oil companies may be gouging us. They deny that. Another Trump executive order trying to impose new restrictions on mail-in voting blocked in court today after another judge put a block on another order to oppose citizenship and ID rules. The president keeps pushing Republicans in Congress to pass a law. 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

0: First-time unemployment claims dropped last week, and on Wall Street, the Dow is surging up 342 points. However, the NASDAQ is down 203, the S&P 500 losing 3 points, and one stock falling is Apple. It's down 5%, reacting to this.
1: Apple is raising prices for Macs and iPads by 15 to 25%. CEO Tim Cook had warned that higher prices were coming because memory and storage chips are costing so much more. Among the increases, the iPad Air's price is going up $150. The base MacBook Pro price went up $300. Mark Tepper of Strategic Wealth Partners says Apple uses the same suppliers as companies building up artificial intelligence.
2: There's obviously still high demand for memory, and memory prices continue to go through the roof. And where does Apple get their memory from? Samsung, SK Hynix, and Micron.
1: For now, iPhone prices are unchanged. 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
0: At soccer's World Cup, Team USA plays Turkey tonight.
3: The Americans have won the first two matches in this World Cup and have already won Group D, securing a spot in the knockout stages. Meanwhile, Turkey has already been eliminated from the tournament. It's rare territory for the United States, as head coach Mauricio Pochettino will have to decide whether to play the same starting 11 or switch it up. What could influence his decision is the yellow cards his players have. Tyler Adams, Flo Balogun, Chris Richards, and Anthony Robinson all have one, and one more would suspend them from the team's round of 32 matchup. Kickoff is at 10 p.m. Eastern on Fox.
0: That's Tony Genualdo. I'm Dave Anthony. This is Fox News.
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0: Luke Combs, isn't that sweet? He just wants to be by you. KJDY, it's 7:40. It's 60 outside. It's time for you to hopefully win something. I'm going to give you an opportunity at it. Let's play a little fact or crap. Oh, wait. Wrong button. Stop. Let's play some fact or crap.
1: Just the facts,
0: there we
1: go.
0: There it is.
2: No way.
3: It's fiction.
4: No way.
5: 50 feet of crap.
6: Yeah, that's right.
0: All right. Fact or crap. Here we are. Business time. Brought to you by a whole bunch of sponsors on KJDY. Now, this is your chance to win a gift certificate from one of those sponsors. All you got to do is get it right on a guess. You could know what you're talking about. Either way, I don't care. It's fact or it's crap, true or false. So, okay, call the station, 575-1400. That's step one. I'm looking for caller three. Number three joins me on the air. I read you a statement. You get 10 seconds to answer whether you think the statement is fact or if it's crap. If you get it right, you get your name on whatever gift certificate it is that pops up today. And if you don't get it right, still all good. Just means you can call back whenever we do this. Try your luck again. Keep going until you win. Whenever you do win, then you got to hold off from calling for the next 30 days because that's our rule. Wait till your month is up before you can win once again so we can keep things rolling and keep things fair. All right. Phone lines are open. You feeling lucky? You might as well call. 575-1400. I need caller number three. Come on.
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3: All right, time for some fact or crap. We have Tyler on the horn. Good morning, Tyler. How you doing today?
4: Good, Logan. How are you?
3: Yeah, I'm doing real well. Thank you. All right, so you ready to win this 1188 Brewing Company gift certificate?
4: Give it a shot.
3: Give it a shot. All right, I read the statement. You say fact or crap. Here it goes. Humans are the only animals with fingerprints. What do you think? Fact or crap?
4: Go with fact.
3: I mean, it sounds good, but apparently it's crap. They say, you know what? They say koalas are the other ones that have fingerprints. Who would have known that? I didn't know that.
4: I don't know.
3: Well, that just means you can call back. We'll do it again. Thanks for calling in today, and you have a good one out there.
4: All right. You too, Logan.
3: All right. Talk to you later.
4: Bye.
3: Bye-bye. 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Of course, for Fact or Crap, like I said, brought to you by a whole pile of sponsors on KJDY. Today's sponsor, 1188 Brewing Company. 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
2: 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More information has come in regarding a man who was recently convicted on seven separate wildlife crimes in Grant County Circuit Court. It was previously reported that Christopher Mattson, 44, was sentenced to probation and ordered to pay $52,500 in fines for the crimes. Court documents reveal that Mattson is guilty of unlawfully taking two mule deer bucks in 2022, along with three black bears and two more bucks in 2024. Official sources have informed our newsroom that Mattson also has pending charges in Umatilla County. We'll provide further updates as they come available. A man will spend time in jail on a domestic violence charge following conviction in Grant County Circuit Court. Court documents show that Tyler William King, 29, pleaded guilty to harassment constituting domestic violence occurring in April of 2024. King was sentenced to 20 days in the Grant County Jail and ordered to pay $100 for DA diversion. One count was dismissed with no conviction. In an update on the fallen soldier cart escort that will be coming through Grant County tomorrow, it has been confirmed the procession will travel east through John Day, through Prairie City and Unity, all the way to Ontario for the night. The Patriot Guard riders and other officials will be escorting a fallen soldier cart from SeaTac, Washington to Salt Lake City, Utah. The escort is scheduled to travel through Dayville tomorrow at approximately 11:45 a.m. through Mount Vernon around 12:10 p.m. and pass through John Day around 12:25 p.m. Grant County residents are encouraged to line the streets with their flags as they pass through. From the 24-Hour News Center, I'm Logan Bijat. 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

0: Plucking along with Josh Turner here on Real Country Mornings. It's 10 past 8 and it is 63 outside. Let's have a look at our country music news.
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2: I'm Michelle Polino. Bailey Zimmerman has addressed felony charges filed against him in his first public statement issued through his attorney. Zimmerman apologized to the community and to the resort, claiming he never meant for any of this to come across as disrespectful. Then turning to his fans, writing, "I am so sorry. You deserve better from me." Zimmerman is facing a felony charge in New Mexico for criminal damage, with the Sandia Resort and Casino estimating roughly $16,000 in losses, and a misdemeanor charge of falsely obtaining services stemming from a May 27th incident where Zimmerman allegedly trashed a hotel room while intoxicated. And another artist is crossing over into country music. The Killers' Brandon Flowers posted a video message on X declaring he has a new country album titled Thrasher out August 21st. The first single, Plans, arrives Friday. That's Fox Country on Fox News.
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1: 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Mostly cloudy skies for the day and high temperatures in the lower to mid 80s in the John Day Basin. Tonight, expect cloudy skies, also a chance of rain showers, lows in the lower to mid 50s, and tomorrow, mostly cloudy, showers and a chance of thunderstorms, highs in the upper 60s to mid 70s. For the Ocho-John Day Highlands, that includes Prairie City and Seneca. Increasing clouds with highs in the mid 70s to lower 80s. Tonight, cloudy with a chance of showers overnight, lows in the 40s, and tomorrow, chance of rain and thunderstorms, highs into the 60s. That's a quick look at the weather. Follow current conditions at ElkhornMediaGroup.com.
2: This is a Fox News alert. Two big rulings from the Supreme Court. I'm Dave Anthony. The first one is a win for gun owners' rights advocates who challenged a law in Hawaii.
3: If you have a concealed carry permit, which takes some doing there, the presumption under Hawaii law was that you couldn't take it on private property unless you got express permission from the owner of that private property. So things like shops or restaurants or really any private property. Well, the court shut that down today. They say that arrangement would impose a new burden on permit holders.
2: Fox's Shannon Bream outside the Supreme Court also details another ruling in an immigration case. It's a win for a Trump policy.
3: If you have to arrive in the U.S. to start an asylum proceeding or an asylum claim, what if you're held on the side in New Mexico? You're not allowed to come in. Immigration advocates had said people should be accepted there, but the court said no. It says we decide only that an alien standing in Mexico does not quote unquote arrive in the United States. The INA, international immigration law, neither entitles such an alien to apply for asylum nor requires an immigration officer to inspect him.
2: A third ruling also goes the president's way, allowing him to end legal protections for migrants from Haiti and Syria who could now be deported. They keep digging through the rubble of collapsed homes and buildings in Venezuela, looking for survivors after two powerful earthquakes. The U.S. is sending rescue crews to help. Secretary of State Marco Rubio says they'll also assist with
4: housing. Where do you put all these people that don't have anywhere to go live? What we can do to help them restore their communications, their internet.
2: At least 164 people are dead, almost 1,000 injured. Secretary Rubio said that in Bahrain, meeting with Gulf leaders discussing the deal with Iran to rein in its nuclear program and get shipping flowing freely.
4: One thing that came across very clear is there is zero support among the Gulf countries for any sort of toll or fees or anything that charges for the use of international waters.
2: A new report shows inflation rising again last month. PCE index 4.1%, the biggest annual rate in more than 3 years. 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
2: Again, our top Fox News story, Supreme Court rulings this morning. One's a victory for gun owners in Hawaii, challenging a law restricting concealed carry permits. Two other cases side with Trump immigration policy. There are lower court rulings against the president on his executive orders on voting, but Fox's Jackie Heinrich reports from the White House the post office is still planning to comply.
8: The Postmaster General's refusal to deliver mail-in ballots to any state that won't say who's eligible to get them follows an executive order the president signed back in March creating this proposed rule, and that order is facing multiple court challenges. Just yesterday, a federal judge in Boston blocked the administration from implementing most of this order, which also deals with other provisions like proof of citizenship.
2: The president keeps pushing Congress to pass a law putting those voting regulations in place. It would also ban transgender athletes from playing women's sports and outlaw trans surgeries for children. Democrats oppose all of that. Some Republicans also do not support the Trump voting proposals. A win for Harvey Weinstein today. Prosecutors in New York say they'll drop a new rape charge instead of trying him a fourth time. Weinstein, a disgraced Hollywood former producer, has already been convicted on other sexual misconduct charges in New York and in California and remains in prison. In the Philippines, a video game no longer allowed after a school shooting.
9: Gorebox is described on Google Play as brutal combat with an extensive arsenal of weapons and explosives. Police say one of two teenage attackers in a school shooting in the Philippines had been playing the game. It's been temporarily blocked there while investigators assess whether there's any link to the crime. Three students were killed and 20 others wounded after two people fired handguns inside a classroom on Monday.
2: That's Fox's Jonathan Savage. The suspects are 14 and 15. On Wall Street, the Dow hit a new all-time high today. It's up 619 points. But the Nasdaq's

course, this was all confirmed and everything. So, like I said, she could just be on her way, ran into a snag. But I do have a couple of things I can tell you in the meantime. So I'm seeing on the Grant County Historical Museum's Facebook page that you can go check them out Tuesday through Saturday, 10 a.m. till 4 p.m. and learn about all that great stuff that made Grant County, you know, what it is today. We're talking gold. We're talking all kinds of things. And so they have a big display. And you can also get them online, grantcountyhistoricalmuseum.org. So hopefully here pretty soon be talking about some local history and things you can see and different opportunities with our Grant County Historical Museum in a moment. But in the meantime, you know, why don't we listen to some songs about history? I don't think this is the same thing, but, you know, Darius Rucker, History in the Making. Keep it tuned. KJDY.

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1: I'm Logan Bajak. Here's the latest from ElkhornMediaGroup.com. More information has come in regarding a man who was recently convicted on 7 separate wildlife crimes in Grant County Circuit Court. It was previously reported that Christopher Mattson, 44, was sentenced to probation and ordered to pay $52,500 in fines for the crimes. Court documents reveal that Mattson is guilty of unlawfully taking 2 mule deer bucks in 2022, along with 3 black bears and 2 more bucks in 2024. Official sources have informed our newsroom that Mattson also has pending charges in Umatilla County. We'll provide further updates as they come available. A man will spend time in jail on a domestic violence charge following conviction in Grant County Circuit Court. Court documents show that Tyler William King, 29, pleaded guilty to harassment constituting domestic violence occurring in April of 2024. King was sentenced to 20 days in the Grant County Jail and ordered to pay $100 for DA diversion. One count was dismissed with no conviction. In an update on the fallen soldier cart escort that will be coming through Grant County tomorrow, it has been confirmed the procession will travel east through John Day, through Prairie City and Unity, all the way to Ontario for the night. The Patriot Guard riders and other officials will be escorting a fallen soldier cart from SeaTac, Washington to Salt Lake City, Utah. The escort is scheduled to travel through Dayville tomorrow at approximately 11:45 a.m., through Mount Vernon around 12:10 p.m., and pass through John Day around 12:25 p.m. Grant County residents are encouraged to line the streets with their flags as they pass through. From the 24-Hour News Center, I'm Logan Bajat. Follow breaking news on the Elkhorn Media Group Facebook page. 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
1: The news starts now.
2: A flurry of decisions from the U.S. Supreme Court. Lisa Brady, Fox News. There are two rulings on immigration, both siding with the Trump administration. The justices clearing the way to revive an Obama-era policy once used to limit the number of migrants seeking asylum at the U.S.-Mexico border each day. Hinging on the argument, arriving at the border is not the same as arriving in the U.S., which requires allowing asylum screening under federal law. Another ruling allows the end of temporary legal protections for Haitian and Syrian refugees.
3: Essentially, it's says that the current administration, now that could be a Biden administration, it could be any administration, a Trump administration, that they have the power to make a decision about when to end temporary protected status.
2: Fox's Shannon Bream, the TPS program currently protects more than 1 million people from 17 countries. The Supreme Court also striking down a state gun law, ruling that Hawaii is violating the Second Amendment by requiring concealed carry license holders to get special permission to bring a firearm into public spaces.
4: Justice Samuel Alito, writing for a 6-3 conservative majority, says the law severely restricts the daily activities of individuals who already satisfied the state's rigorous requirements for a concealed carry permit. The state argued the statute balanced gun rights and property rights.
2: Fox's Jared Halpern. And there's a victory for the maker of Roundup Weed Killer, the court ruling that federal regulations finding a cancer link is unlikely protect the company from thousands of lawsuits at the state level, accusing it of failing to warn users the product could cause cancer. U.S. help on the way to Venezuela after back-to-back powerful earthquakes yesterday.
5: Secretary of State Marco Rubio confirmed this morning that search and rescue teams are currently deploying from Virginia and Los Angeles to join that desperate hunt for survivors there.
2: Fox's Dana Marie McNichol. Those quakes both measuring more than magnitude 7, at least 164 known dead, hundreds injured. 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
2: Imprisoned movie mogul Harvey Weinstein will not face a fourth trial on a New York rape charge after his accuser said she cannot endure testifying again. Prosecutors dropping the case today. Weinstein hearing the news in court in his wheelchair. The 74-year-old Oscar winner

0: 3. Fed Chair Kevin Warsh has said policymakers are watching inflation, though cooling crude oil prices are expected to result in inflation easing.
1: Fox's Jenny Cosola. On the plus side, the U.S. economy growing more than expected in the first quarter at 2.1% in the Commerce Department's final estimate, and the Dow hitting new highs, right now up 361. A young NBA star is being traded to the T-Wolves.
2: The most productive offspring of LeVar Ball's Big Baller brand of three basketball-playing sons has been LaMelo Ball. 5 years since at age 19, he became the youngest player in NBA history at the time to record a triple-double and went on to be named Rookie of the Year for the Charlotte Hornets, with whom he played six seasons. The youngest of the Ball brothers is moving on from Charlotte. ESPN reports the Hornets are trading LaMelo Ball to the Minnesota Timberwolves, along with Josh Green, in exchange for Naz Reid, an unprotected first-round draft pick in 2033, and a trio of second-round picks. The teams are also swapping three first-round selections.
1: Fox's Jared Max and Lisa Brady, Fox News.
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1: 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Mostly cloudy skies for the day and high temperatures in the lower to mid 80s in the John Day Basin. Tonight, expect cloudy skies, also a chance of rain showers, lows in the lower to mid 50s, and tomorrow, mostly cloudy, showers and a chance of thunderstorms, highs in the upper 60s to mid 70s. For the Ogeco-John Day Highlands, that includes Prairie City and Seneca. Increasing clouds with highs in the mid-70s to lower 80s. Tonight, cloudy with a chance of showers overnight, lows in the 40s. And tomorrow, chance of rain and thunderstorms, highs into the 60s. That's a quick look at the weather. Follow current conditions at elkhornmediagroup.com.
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6: 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You've won a $25 gift certificate to Better Blooms and Gardens. 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Just sign up at the Grant County Chamber of Commerce, Les Schwab Tires, or Nightum's Ace Hardware. Congratulations, Ann Myers. 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
2: Decision day at the High Court. Lisa Brady, Fox News. The Supreme Court deciding several cases, including a Second Amendment challenge to a Hawaii gun law, ruling it is unconstitutional to require concealed carry license holders to get special permission to bring a firearm into public places. Another ruling could block thousands of lawsuits over weed killer.
3: The Supreme Court ruled 7-2 that Roundup's maker can't be sued under state law for failing to warn users the weed killer's active ingredient, glyphosate, could cause cancer, saying federal regulators approved the product's label. The case involved a Missouri man who developed non-Hodgkin's lymphoma after years of using Roundup.
2: Fox's Matt Murphy, the court ruling the company is protected from state failure to warn lawsuits by federal regulations, finding a cancer link is unlikely. On immigration, 2-6-3 ruling in favor of the Trump administration, that it's up to DHS when to end temporary protected status for refugees and allowing daily limits on asylum seekers at the southern border, though for now, that policy is not in use. The Florida detention center known as Alligator Alcatraz is closing.
4: You know, I said from the beginning that this was a emergency solution that would be temporary, that once DHS had the wherewithal to be able to handle these illegal aliens, particularly the criminal illegal aliens.
2: Governor Ron DeSantis says the facility served its purpose. Detainees had been transferred out of the Everglades site already ahead of the upcoming hurricane season. Court documents reveal more information about damage to the newly renovated Lincoln Memorial reflecting pool and the timing. President Trump has blamed vandalism. Now a top official at the National Park Service says the pool liner was cut with a sharp knife or razor and that the agency reported a June 9th incident to U.S. Park Police, also reporting about 70 fence post tops were thrown into the pool. 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
2: Just getting word, a cargo ship traveling through the Strait of Hormuz has been hit by a projectile. The British military says that ship was on a route approved by the UN, an alternative to Iran-controlled passage. Iran has threatened vessels using the new route.
11: Shipping data tracker Kepler told Fox Business 69 vessels passed through the Strait of Hormuz on Wednesday, marking a new record since March 1st. This does come as America's top diplomat, Marco Rubio, is in the Middle East meeting with counterparts about the war and also keeping the strait open and toll-free.
12: If ships are moving as they should be moving, then that's what we're going to judge and that's what we're going to react to. If, on the other hand, this rhetoric is backed up by actual ships being threatened and ships are not moving, that's a violation of the agreement and we're going to have a problem with it.
11: Technical discussions between the United States and Iran are set to resume next week.
2: Fox's Trey Yingst in Tel Aviv. Rubio also telling reporters search and rescue teams from the U.S. are heading to Venezuela to help search for survivors of yesterday's back-to-back earthquake. One governor is blasting the DEA over fentanyl strategy.
13: New Mexico Governor Michelle Lujan Grisham calling for an investigation into the agency in charge of enforcing the nation's controlled substances law, saying federal authorities broke state law by allowing fentanyl pills to reach its streets. This after an Associated Press investigation found that between 2023 and 25, federal agents allowed hundreds of thousands of fentanyl pills into New Mexico while

0: 182 after hitting new highs, but the S&P and the NASDAQ are in the red. I'm Lisa Brady. This is Fox News.
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3: 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Mostly cloudy skies for the day and high temperatures in the lower to mid 80s in the John Day Basin. Tonight, expect cloudy skies, also a chance of rain showers, lows in the lower to mid-50s, and tomorrow, mostly cloudy, showers and a chance of thunderstorms, highs in the upper 60s to mid-70s. For the Ogeco-John Day Highlands, that includes Prairie City and Seneca. Increasing clouds with highs in the mid-70s to lower 80s. Tonight, cloudy with a chance of showers overnight, lows in the 40s, and tomorrow, chance of rain and thunderstorms, highs into the 60s. That's a quick look at the weather. Follow current conditions at ElkhornMediaGroup.com.
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6: Celebrating America's 250th birthday, public libraries, fire departments, the post office, lightning rods that save lives, the Declaration of Independence, they all have one person in common, Benjamin Franklin, one of our nation's most important founders.
7: Ben Franklin, he was the world's most famous scientist in his day. He's not remembered here as that. He's remembered as a founding father.
6: As U.S. ambassador to France, he convinced their powerful monarchy to back a risky rebellion that helped the 13 colonies win the battle against Britain to create the United States. His experiments with a kite proved that lightning was electricity. He helped write the Declaration of Independence and was a leading voice at the Constitutional Convention. He was a master of science, politics, diplomacy, and culture. And America would look very different if it weren't for the man born in poverty who rose to become one of the most influential figures of the 18th century.
8: America. It's not just a name. It's a spirit. Happy birthday, America.
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1: The news starts now.
2: A mixed day in court for the president. Lisa Brady, Fox News. In one ruling, a Trump executive order on mail-in voting is stopped.
3: A federal judge in Boston has blocked President Trump's executive order aimed at tightening mail-in voting rules before November's congressional elections. The ruling says the president likely exceeded his authority by directing changes on how states administer federal elections. Democratic-led states argued the order would disrupt election preparations and could prevent eligible voters from casting ballots.
2: Fox's Matt Murphy. The order sought to create a federal list of eligible voters and use the Postal Service to determine who can receive a mail ballot. The judge ruling those provisions are unconstitutional. But at the U.S. Supreme Court, two rulings in favor of the Trump administration on immigration, one allowing an end to legal protections for Haitian and Syrian refugees, another ruling allowing limits on daily asylum cases at the southern border. However, no ruling yet on the president's order to limit birthright citizenship. Earthquakes in Venezuela now blamed for at least 188 deaths. The president of the country's National Assembly also just confirming more than 200 people trapped. Fox's Dana Marie McNichol.
4: Now, the powerful back-to-back 7.2 and 7.5 magnitude quake struck just after 6 p.m. yesterday, rocking Caracas and coastal regions. It was a national holiday in Venezuela, so most people were at home during the quakes.
2: Secretary of State Marco Rubio says the U.S. is sending help, including search teams from Virginia and L.A. The leader of Blood, Sweat, and Tears has died.
5: What goes up must come down.
2: David Clayton Thomas was from Canada and became frontman to a nine-member group that won two Grammys, beating out the Beatles' Abbey Road for Best Album of 1969, also helping to inspire a wave of horn-led bands. A spokesperson says he died peacefully yesterday. He was 84. 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
2: The head of Homeland Security back on Capitol Hill.
9: My number one job is to protect the homeland. And I'm telling you, ranking member, I love my job.
2: Defending his agency's operations and budget.
10: DHS Secretary Mark Wayne Mullen spent the morning with a House Appropriations Subcommittee to explain how money in the budget is used to defend the U.S. homeland against things like cartel activity from Mexico.
9: And they're always looking for vulnerabilities to push human trafficking and drug trafficking across our border.
10: The president recently signed the Secure America Act, which puts $70 billion into immigration enforcement and border patrol through 2029. Congressional Democrats opposed that bill, demanding vast reforms at both agencies. Eben Brown, Fox News.
2: Mixed news for the economy, with inflation hitting a three-year high, 4.1% year over year in the Fed's favored gauge, but the U.S. economy growing at a stronger 2.1% in the first quarter. The Dow hitting new highs right now, up just 65 points. Scientists keep analyzing data being collected by a rover on Mars and spurring more debate about possible life on the red planet.
11: NASA's Perseverance rover has detected complex carbon molecules in Martian rocks that are already in the spotlight for bearing potential signatures of ancient microbial life. The form of carbon detected, known as MMC, can originate from living organisms. Geological processes can also produce the material, meaning its detection does not amount to proof of past Martian life. The mudstone rocks on the Bright Angel outcrop caused a stir in 2024 when the Perseverance rover discovered intriguing surface spots and nodules that resemble features produced by fossilized microbes on Earth. CJ Papa, Fox News.
2: Scientists detecting that complex carbon after shining the rover's ultraviolet laser at the rocks and measuring the light scattered back. and Lisa Brady, Fox News.
12: It's more than just music. 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
1: 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Mostly cloudy skies for the day and high temperatures in the lower to mid 80s in the John Day Basin. Tonight, expect cloudy skies, also a chance of rain showers, lows in the lower to mid 50s, and tomorrow, mostly cloudy, showers and a chance of thunderstorms, highs in the upper 60s to mid 70s. For the Ogeco-John Day Highlands, that includes Prairie City and Seneca. Increasing clouds with highs in the mid-70s to lower 80s. Tonight, cloudy with a chance of showers overnight, lows in the 40s. And tomorrow, chance of rain and thunderstorms, highs into the 60s. That's a quick look at the weather. Follow current conditions at elkhornmediagroup.com.
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1: I'm Bill Hemmer, and these are the most impactful moments in American history. The year was 1968, and the country was disillusioned by the bloodshed that was staining television screens. Martin Luther King Jr. and Robert F. Kennedy were assassinated 2 months apart. Riots engulfed city streets. Thousands of Americans injured and killed as a result of the Vietnam War. By August, Democratic delegates assembled together in Chicago, trying to model unity amid their party's convention. But the message would be overshadowed by chaos as anti-war protesters flooded Grant Park and Michigan Avenue, demanding an end to the conflict in Vietnam. Police responded with tear gas, with mace, and beatings with billy clubs. Journalists and cameras capture the disruption. Five words echoed from the broadcast: the whole world is watching. 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I'm Bill Hemmer, Fox News.
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3: 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More information has come in regarding a man who was recently convicted on seven separate wildlife crimes in Grant County Circuit Court. It was previously reported that Christopher Mattson, 44, was sentenced to probation and ordered to pay $52,500 in fines for the crimes. Court documents reveal that Mattson is guilty of unlawfully taking two mule deer bucks in 2022, along with three black bears and two more bucks in 2024. Official sources have informed our newsroom that Mattson also has pending charges in Umatilla County. We'll provide further updates as they come available. A man will spend time in jail on a domestic violence charge following conviction in Grant County Circuit Court. Court documents show that Tyler William King, 29, pleaded guilty to harassment constituting domestic violence occurring in April of 2024. King was sentenced to 20 days in the Grant County Jail and ordered to pay $100 for DA diversion. One count was dismissed with no conviction. In an update on the fallen soldier cart escort that will be coming through Grant County tomorrow, it has been confirmed the procession will travel east through John Day, through Prairie City and Unity, all the way to Ontario for the night. The Patriot Guard riders and other officials will be escorting a fallen soldier cart from SeaTac, Washington to Salt Lake City, Utah. The escort is scheduled to travel through Dayville tomorrow at approximately 11:45 a.m. through Mount Vernon around 12:10 p.m. and pass through John Day around 12:25 p.m. Grant County residents are encouraged to line the streets with their flags as they pass through. From the 24-Hour News Center, I'm Logan Bijat. Follow breaking news on the Elkhorn Media Group Facebook page.
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4: From the Ag Information Network, I'm Bob Larson with your agribusiness update. The USDA's new 2027 cost of production forecast reveals farmers may not see meaningful relief from elevated production costs anytime soon. USDA's preliminary projections show total production costs continuing to rise for most major crops, pushing all commodities to record highs. Higher production costs are driven not by fuel and fertilizer in 2027, but rather by higher prices for seed, chemicals, repairs, labor, machinery, and cash rent expenses. Well, the Fertilizer Institute is welcoming the reopening of the Strait of Hormuz following a new agreement between the U.S. and Iran, calling it a positive development for farmers and global agricultural supply chains. Roughly 40% of the world's urea fertilizer and about half of the global sulfur supplies move through the strait each year. The Fertilizer Institute economist Veronica Nye says fertilizer markets may take months to fully recover. Well, the National Farmers Union president is urging Congress to approve year-round nationwide sales of E15 gasoline, saying it would benefit both farmers and consumers. In AgriPulse, Rob LaRue noted that E15 is currently about 25 cents per gallon cheaper than standard gasoline and could save consumers more than $150 million this summer. LaRue says expanded E15 access would create a stronger domestic market for American corn growers by increasing demand for ethanol production.
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8: Welcome to the Line on Agriculture Report. This is Lori Boyer for the Ag Information Network. Corn, soybean, and wheat markets have seen on and off volatility with several factors driving U.S. grain prices higher. Owen Wagner, grains and oilseed analyst with Rabobank, has insight on what is behind this movement.
9: We've seen volatility in energy markets is not new. Talk to any energy trader about that. And, you know, as a growing share of U.S. ag commodities have been roped into the energy complex, we sort of have to take the good with the bad. So I would say that's probably the biggest aspect of it. I do think that the commodity markets have become a little less focused on the day-to-day headlines related to sort of the brinksmanship in trade negotiations. So that's a positive. But, again, there's no turning our back on, $120 oil falling back to, oil prices below $80. That's just going to instill a ton of volatility in ag commodity markets.
8: In addition, weather is adding to the bullish tone of the markets. U.S. production concerns are mounting with excessive rainfall slowing progress in the east while drought continues to deepen across the west. Globally, crop worries are expanding as the strengthening El Nino pattern threatens to disrupt growing seasons in multiple regions. And with the geopolitical uncertainty with the U.S.-Iran peace agreement being signed but for a limited time and weather turning more problematic, market players continue to be cautious.
10: You've probably been told that to reach a millennial farmer, you have to go digital. 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
11: 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It's time for your Land and Livestock Report here on the Ag Information Network. I'm Russell Nimitz. Well, hey, it looks like USDA's latest commodity cost and returns report shows production expenses are expected to climb for every single major crop in 2026 as global energy and fertilizer market disruptions continue to ripple throughout the entire ag industry. The report follows months of volatility tied to conflict involved Iran and concerns about shipping through the Strait of Hormuz. Higher fertilizer costs are adding pressures to already tight farm margins. Now, the findings mirror a recent Farm Bureau survey in which 70% of farmers there said they couldn't afford all the fertilizer needed for this year's crop. The outlook for 2027 offers little relief as well. In fact, USDA projects production costs there will reach record highs for most major crops, driven by rising seed, chemical, labor, machinery, repair, and cash rent expenses. Rice is projected to have the highest production cost at over $1,400 an acre, followed by peanuts at $1,248, cotton at $1,001, and corn at $952.
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12: 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This is Trent Stewart with the Central Oregon Livestock Auction Market Report for the week of June the 8th, 2026.
13: His 250th birthday. It's the great American pastime, and there's nothing more exciting in baseball than a home run. But home runs were not a big deal until 1927, when New York Yankee Babe Ruth set the all-time record for the most home runs in a single season with 60.
14: When you get a fastball and you hit it squarely, it'll go much further than a slow ball. You don't have to friend your own power.
13: That record stood for 34 years until Roger Maris hit 61 home runs in one single season. All records are meant to be broken, and the most home runs during an MLB season now stands at 73.
15: Barnes hits one. Deep to right field. Look out on the coming throw. Barnes has number 73.
13: Thanks to Barry Bonds' superhuman batting for the San Francisco Giants in 2001.
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3: 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Mostly cloudy skies for the day and high temperatures in the lower to mid 80s in the John Day Basin. Tonight, expect cloudy skies, also a chance of rain showers, lows in the lower to mid-50s, and tomorrow, mostly cloudy, showers and a chance of thunderstorms, highs in the upper 60s to mid-70s. For the Ogeco-John Day Highlands, that includes Prairie City and Seneca. Increasing clouds with highs in the mid-70s to lower 80s. Tonight, cloudy with a chance of showers overnight, lows in the 40s, and tomorrow, chance of rain and thunderstorms, highs into the 60s. That's a quick look at the weather. Follow current conditions at elkhornmediagroup.com. It's time for the KJDY News 102 Summer Fun Sweepstakes. We're giving away hot prizes all summer long. Congratulations, Ann Myers. You've won a $25 gift certificate to Better Blooms and Gardens. 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

0: There's Ella Langley and Morgan Wallen. Can't love you anymore. It's 12:30. It's 82 out there, and it's time to look at some Best Buys. Let's crack open this folder here, see what all kinds of things that folks have listed out for sale, or maybe things they want, stuff to give away or trade for. This is that part of the show to talk about it. All you got to do is get that info on paper, and then take that paper into Ace Hardware in John Day. Right at the back of the store is where you'll find the Best Buys box. Get them dropped into that. We'll put them on the show. It happens free, and it runs for a week. All right, getting started here. It looks like for sale, a shotgun. It's a Ruger Red Label 12-gauge over-under shotgun plus 25 boxes of shells for $1,500. Again, that's $1,500 for the Ruger Red Label 12-gauge over-and-under shotgun. And give them a call for more information. That's 541-620-2538. 541-620-2538. Up next, a bunch of kittens to give away. It says they're 10 weeks old, and they've been litter box trained. They have both male and females available in several different colors. So if you're interested, it says to call the Dayville Merc. All right, again, they've got a bunch of 10-week-old kittens to give away. If you need some kitties, call up the Dayville Merc at 541-987-2133. That's 541-987-2133. Up next, here it says, new, never used, for sale, an SPT portable air conditioner with remote and adapters for window venting. It says it needs the window slider insert, but brand new, it sells for $359. Says they're asking $175. And again, they say it's new, never been used. $175 for the portable air conditioner. All right, call Leah for more information. A couple of numbers here, it looks like. 541-792-0620. That's 541-792-0620. Or call 541-571-0601. That's 571-0601. 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
0: All right, what else can we go through here on Nidham's Ace Hardware's Best Buys? They're selling a mixed cord of firewood, it looks like here. It says it's a cord of seasoned and mixed wood. They want $175. You haul it off. And delivery can be arranged if you're into that. So there it is. Cord for $175, mixed wood. Number to call is 541 541-620-8443. That's 541-620-8443. On this one, they've got, it says, three old freight wagon wheels for sale. They want $200 a piece on those. Again, three old freight wagon wheels, $200 each. And then they've got a Ruger 220 Swift that they're selling. They want $1,200 for the Ruger 220 Swift. Call for more info at 541-620-2423. That's 541-620-2423. Okay, a dishwasher, it looks like, on this one. It's a portable dishwasher for sale. They want $150 for it. Give them a call, leave them a message. That's all it says. So, a portable dishwasher, $150. Call them up, 541-620-1381. Again, 541-620-1381. And then here's a wanted ad. Someone's looking to buy a power recliner. They say it would be for a disabled person. So if you have a power recliner for sale suitable for a disabled person, call up the number. Make a deal. Number's 541-620-0520. Again, they need a power recliner. The number's 541-620-0520. Okay, and then the DR trimmers. We'll talk about those. It says two DR trimmers for sale. They both have been changed over to pneumatic tires for easier mobility over rough terrain, and they run perfectly. So you need to get those weeds down and stay fire safe. Here you go. It says one of them is self-propelled. It's newer. It's got an electric start. It was purchased a couple of years ago. Has very little use on it. They want $700 for that unit. And then the other one is much older. They say it's been used a lot. But again, it runs perfectly, and they want $100 for the older one. And call for more info, again, on those two DR string trimmers. Call Bob. Number's 541-589-5800.

0: All right, and that's all I have here on Nightum's Ace Hardware's Best Buy. So if you have anything to get over the show here, you know how to do it. Just get your information on some paper. You take the paper into Ace Hardware. You drop that into the Best Buy's box. You'll see it right there at the back of the store between paint and sporting goods. Once it's in, shows up over the show like you just heard. That all happens free, and it'll run for a week. And if you need us to make any changes on that, ticket or, you know, whatever, just call us here at the station. We can do that easily. 575-1400. And then, yeah. Otherwise, just keep in mind when you're filling them out, if you have stuff for sale, nothing over $1,500. So that's the maximum that you should feature here on any one item, $1,500. Also, no non-DEQ approved wood stoves and no handguns. And just make sure you have your phone number listed out. Make sure you have all the prices down, all the things we need to know, the specific details, then drop it in that box there at the back of Ace, and your job is done. You'll hear it on the show. It happens all for free, and it runs for a week, like I said. And so keep us updated on it once it's in, and I bet you'll have success. It's 12:39. It's 82 outside. We have Garth Brooks on a Statler Brothers song coming up. Keep it here.
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2: I'm Michelle Polino. Billy Zimmerman has addressed felony charges filed against him in his first public statement issued through his attorney. Zimmerman apologized to the community and to the resort, claiming he never meant for any of this to come across as disrespectful. Then turning to his fans, writing, "I am so sorry. You deserve better from me." Zimmerman is facing a felony charge in New Mexico for criminal damage, with the Sandia Resort and Casino estimating roughly $16,000 in losses, and a misdemeanor charge of falsely obtaining services stemming from a May 27th incident where Zimmerman allegedly trashed a hotel room while intoxicated. And another artist is crossing over into country music. The Killers, Brandon Flowers, posted a video message on X declaring he has a new country album titled Thrasher out August 21st. The first single, Plans, arrives Friday. That's Fox Country on Fox News.
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2: Iran goes on the attack. I'm Lisa Brady, Fox News. A Singapore-flagged cargo ship hit by an Iranian drone as it passed through the Strait of Hormuz, reportedly using a new UN-approved route and hit by the Revolutionary Guard.
3: A U.S. official confirms for us that Iran attacked a cargo ship in the Strait of Hormuz today after Iran was warning ships that transiting the strait without authorization through them would be dealt with.
2: Fox's Aisha Hosni at the White House.
3: As the regime is eyeing to make billions of dollars through tolling the Strait of Hormuz. The Wall Street Journal is reporting the Islamic Republic estimates that charging for security, safety, and environmental services in the Strait would bring in $40 billion a year in revenue. And the idea, if it's implemented, they say, would bring Tehran cash flow and control that it did not command before the war.
2: Secretary of State Marco Rubio wrapping up meetings in the Middle East and telling reporters earlier.
4: One thing that came across very clear is there is zero support among the Gulf countries for any sort of toll or fees or anything that charges for the use of international waters.
2: For now, a UN agency is pausing the evacuation of ships through the strait. An inflation gauge, closely watched by the Fed, hits a three-year high.
5: The PCE inflation report out today. Overall prices up 4.1% over the past 12 months. That's more than double the Fed's target.
2: But Fox Business's Edward Lawrence also reports the economy grew more than first thought in the first quarter.
5: The GDP increased 2.1%, which surprised many, and it turned around the last estimate of under 2%. The expectation is the administration, if it can keep the Strait of Hormuz open, the economy should start growing as it did last year.
2: Surging oil and gas prices have fueled inflation, though more recently they've been coming down. The Dow up 72 points at the bell, shy of a record after hitting new highs. 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
2: Two rulings on immigration policy from the U.S. Supreme Court, both siding with the Trump administration. One greenlights an Obama-era policy once used to limit the daily number of migrants seeking asylum at the U.S.-Mexico border. Another ruling allows the end of temporary legal protections for Haitian and Syrian refugees.
9: Essentially, it says that the current administration, now that could be a Biden administration, it could be any administration, a Trump administration, that they have the power to make a decision about when to end temporary protected status.
2: Fox's Shannon Bream. The TPS program currently protects more than a million people from 17 countries from potential deportation. But several high-profile decisions are not out yet.
10: Eight cases argued this term are still undecided by justices, including a challenge to President Trump's executive order ending birthright citizenship. Justices are considering additional cases about presidential power after President Trump's efforts to remove a member of the Federal Reserve's Board of Governors and a member of the Federal Trade Commission. Cases remain over campaign finance regulations and mail-in ballot rules. And before the term ends, likely before the end of next week, we expect opinions in cases about states' restrictions on transgender students participating in school athletics. In Washington, Jared Halpern, Fox News.
2: A new national survey finds most Americans favor some form of religious expression in public schools, but most prefer that it be voluntary.
11: 6 in 10 Americans surveyed by the Pew Center say they support allowing teacher-led school prayer, but only if students don't have to participate. Half of the 3,500-plus respondents favor displaying the Ten Commandments in public school classrooms, but most religiously unaffiliated Americans oppose these religious expressions.
2: Fox's Lillian Wu recapping stocks. The Dow up 71 points, with the S&P and the NASDAQ in the red again. I'm Lisa Brady, Fox News.
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2: 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Mostly cloudy skies for the day and high temperatures in the lower to mid 80s in the John Day Basin. Tonight, expect cloudy skies, also a chance of rain showers, lows in the lower to mid 50s, and tomorrow, mostly cloudy, showers and a chance of thunderstorms, highs in the upper 60s to mid 70s. For the Ogeco John Day Highlands, that includes Prairie City and Seneca. Increasing clouds with highs in the mid 70s to lower 80s. Tonight, cloudy with a chance of showers overnight, lows in the 40s, and tomorrow, chance of rain and thunderstorms, highs into the 60s. That's a quick look at the weather. Follow current conditions at ElkhornMediaGroup.com.
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4: I'm Bill Hemmer, and these are the most impactful moments in American history. The man who had become the world's most wanted criminal, the leader of a ruthless and violent terrorist organization, a self-identified caliphate with a $25 million bounty on his head. He was Abu Bakr al-Baghdadi. Baghdadi ruled from the playbook established by Zarqawi, using the same vicious tactics to raise and spread the presence of his jihadist group, known as ISIS, across the Middle East. Baghdadi was able to evade capture and detection for nearly a decade. That is, until October 26, 2019. Baghdadi was surrounded by United States Special Operations Forces. Baghdadi detonated a suicide vest, killing himself. It was a significant display of the power and precision of U.S. intelligence in their fight in the war on terror. I'm Bill Hemmer, Fox News.
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0: It's more than just music. 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
2: A deal with Iran is tested. I'm Lisa Brady, Fox News, as a Singapore-flagged ship is hit, reportedly by Iran's Revolutionary Guard.
3: A U.S. official is confirming that an Iranian drone hit that cargo vessel called the Ever Lovely as it was exiting the Strait of Hormuz off the Omani coast. The ship is Singapore-flagged. UK authorities say there was damage to the ship's bridge, but no casualties. The attack violates the memorandum of understanding signed between the U.S. and Iran just 8 days ago. That deal had helped sharply increase the amount of oil flowing through the strait.
2: Fox Business's Lauren Simonetti. The cargo ship was using a new route approved by the U.N., which says it's now pausing evacuations of ships through the strait. Iran still wants to control passage and charge tolls or fees.
4: You can call it a fee, you can call it a toll, call it whatever you want. If you are charging money to use the straits, we won't support it, we won't tolerate it, we won't allow it.
2: Secretary of State Marco Rubio just wrapping up meetings in the Middle East, also says there's no support for tolls among Gulf countries. The U.S. Supreme Court striking down a state gun law, ruling that Hawaii is violating the Second Amendment by requiring concealed carry license holders to get special permission to bring a firearm into public spaces like a store or hotel.
5: Justice Samuel Alito, writing for a 6-3 conservative majority, says the law severely restricts the daily activities of individuals who already satisfied the state's rigorous requirements for a concealed carry permit. The state argued the statute balanced gun rights and property rights.
2: Fox's Jared Halpern in Washington. On immigration, two 6-3 rulings in favor of the Trump administration that it's up to DHS when to end temporary protected status for some refugees and allowing daily limits on asylum seekers at the southern border. No ruling yet on the president's effort to limit birthright citizenship. 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
2: Former movie mogul Harvey Weinstein will not face a fourth trial on a New York rape charge as prosecutors dropped the case after the accuser said she could not endure testifying again.
12: Weinstein still stands convicted of a separate sexual felony in New York and additional charges in California. He remains behind bars. That drop charge stemmed from an allegation that he raped hairstylist and actress Jessica Mann at a Manhattan hotel in 2013, a case that had remained unresolved after an overturned conviction and two hung juries. Weinstein, who was married at the time, denies all accusations, and Mann has testified. She also had a consensual on-and-off relationship with him. Michelle Polino, Fox News.
2: Well, if convicted in the case, Weinstein would have faced less time than he's already served and than what he could still face in the separate New York and California convictions. His voice was a powerhouse. I chose you for the one. The lead singer of Blood, Sweat, and Tears has died. David Clayton Thomas from Canada. He was 84, fronting a 9-member group that sold millions of records. Other hits including Spinning Wheel, helping to inspire a wave of horn-led bands, their self-titled second album winning 2 Grammys, and beating the Beatles' Abbey Road for Best Album of 1969. Rare territory for Team USA at the World Cup, playing their final match of the group stage tonight.
13: No U.S. team has ever won 3 games at any World Cup, so the U.S. can make history tonight by beating Turkey. And Christian Pulisic, the star player who was out injured for the last game, is back. He is ready to play if selected, and he says this entire team wants to keep up the momentum.
2: Fox's Jonathan Hunt at SoFi Stadium in Inglewood, California, where kickoff is 10 Eastern tonight on Fox. I'm Lisa Brady. This is Fox News.
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1: 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Mostly cloudy skies for the day and high temperatures in the lower to mid 80s in the John Day Basin. Tonight, expect cloudy skies, also a chance of rain showers, lows in the lower to mid-50s, and tomorrow, mostly cloudy, showers and a chance of thunderstorms, highs in the upper 60s to mid-70s. For the Ogeeko-John Day Highlands, that includes Prairie City and Seneca. Increasing clouds with highs in the mid-70s to lower 80s. Tonight, cloudy with a chance of showers overnight, lows in the 40s, and tomorrow, chance of rain and thunderstorms, highs into the 60s. That's a quick look at the weather. Follow current conditions at ElkhornMediaGroup.com.
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2: Reversing course, I'm Deborah Valentine, Fox News. Senate Republicans rejected a war powers resolution early Thursday after a heated meeting with President Trump. The measure would have symbolically blocked further military action in Iran. Fox's Aisha Hosni reports from the White House.
3: The president was on a victory lap, especially after convincing enough Senate Republicans to change their minds and block a war powers resolution to limit his authority over what's happening in Iran. He says that has now put Iran on notice, but a U.S. official confirms for us that Iran attacked a cargo ship in the Strait of Hormuz after Iran was warning ships that transiting the strait without authorization through them would be dealt with.
2: The International Maritime Organization has paused its plan to evacuate ships from the Strait of Hormuz. The move after the British military said a vessel was hit by a projectile off the coast of Oman following the passage of several tankers that used a route backed by the UN. The U.S. is deploying assistance to Venezuela following deadly earthquakes within 30 seconds of each other. Speaking to reporters in Bahrain, Secretary of State Marco Rubio says American search and rescue teams are deployed to assist Venezuela.
4: We're already deploying search and rescue teams from Fairfax County, Virginia, and Los Angeles. There'll be some others we'll add. That's their most immediate need right now is search and rescue efforts. They have a bunch of collapsed buildings, and so they'll need a lot of help in terms of digging through that.
2: The president of Venezuela's National Assembly says the death toll from Thursday's back-to-back earthquakes have left at least 188 people dead. Rescuers are trying to free at least another 200 victims. Russia on the defense. Ukraine's President Volodymyr Zelensky says Russia is moving a significant part of its air defenses to protect a handful of prime targets. America's listening to Fox News.
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2: Big end-of-term rulings from the Supreme Court today, including a new concealed carry ruling. Fox's Shannon Bream reports.
7: This was out of Hawaii, where if you have a concealed carry permit, which takes some doing there, the presumption under Hawaii law was that you couldn't take it on private property unless you got express permission from the owner of that private property. So things like shops or restaurants or really any private property. Well, the court shut that down today. They say that arrangement would impose a new burden on permit holders, people who've gotten these concealed carry permits. This other decision dealing with the border was about if you have to arrive in the U.S. to start an asylum proceeding or an asylum claim, what if you're held on the side in New Mexico? You're not allowed to come in. Immigration advocates had said people should be accepted there, but the court said no. It says we decide only that an alien standing in Mexico does not, quote unquote, arrive in the United States.
2: That ruling allows the Trump administration to return to limiting the number of people who can apply for asylum each day. It's called metering, dating back to President Obama's term. The court also sided with the Trump administration in ending temporary protected legal status for thousands of Syrian and Haitian immigrants. An immigration detention facility in the Florida Everglades is now officially closed.
8: Florida officials have now shuttered the pop-up migrant detention center built atop a closed airstrip in the Everglades. Dubbed Alligator Alcatraz, Governor Ron DeSantis says the facility gave federal agencies options when housing captured criminal migrants intended to be deported.
9: Almost 21,000 deportations, and those would be people, by and large, who would have been released back into society in Florida had this space not been there.
8: The facility's use was criticized by some who claimed it was inhumane or that it impacted the sensitive wetlands surrounding it. In Miami, Evan Brown, Fox News.
2: I'm Deborah Valentine. This is Fox News.
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1: 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Now for the weather. In the John Day Valley, including Prairie City, this evening we have mostly cloudy skies and temperatures lowering to around 68. Overnight, there'll be cloudy skies with a few showers late and a low getting down around 54. Tomorrow morning, we'll have considerable cloudiness with a few thunderstorms and temperatures rising up to around 60. Through Seneca and south into Harney County, this evening we'll have mostly cloudy skies and temperatures lowering to around 62. Overnight, there'll be cloudy skies with a few showers late, with a low for the night getting down around 49. Tomorrow morning, we'll have considerable cloudiness with a few thunderstorms and temperatures rising up to around 58. For your current weather, log on to elkhornmediagroup.com.
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1: 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Stay tuned here for Outdoor Reports and follow my Grant Harney County Facebook page for updates. 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
2: 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But then pioneers

0: like Al Jarvis developed personalities. With the birth of rock and roll, DJs became even more important.
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0: Legends were born like Alan Freed, Dick Clark, Wolfman Jack, and Casey Kasem.
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2: I'm Michelle Pulino. Bailey Zimmerman has addressed felony charges filed against him in his first public statement issued through his attorney. Zimmerman apologized to the community and to the resort, claiming he never meant for any of this to come across as disrespectful. Then turning to his fans, writing, "I am so sorry. You deserve better from me." Zimmerman is facing a felony charge in New Mexico for criminal damage, with the Sandia Resort and Casino estimating roughly $16,000 in losses, and a misdemeanor charge of falsely obtaining services stemming from a May 27th incident where Zimmerman allegedly trashed a hotel room while intoxicated. And another artist is crossing over into country music. The Killers' Brandon Flowers posted a video message on X declaring he has a new country album titled Thrasher out August 21st. The first single, Plans, arrives Friday. That's Fox Country on Fox News.
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1: The news starts now.
2: Perilous passage through the Strait of Hormuz. I'm Kathleen Maloney, Fox News. Iran's Revolutionary Guard Corps attacked a cargo ship in the strait today.
3: A U.S. official is confirming that an Iranian drone hit that cargo vessel called the Ever Lovely as it was exiting the Strait of Hormuz off the Omani coast. The ship is Singapore flagged. UK authorities say there was damage to the ship's bridge, but no casualties. The attack violates the Memorandum of Understanding signed between the U.S. and Iran just 8 days ago. That deal had helped sharply increase the amount of oil flowing through the strait. CENTCOM says more than 500 ships and 250 million barrels of crude have flowed through the strait since early May through the U.S. military's help with both mine clearance and transit coordination.
2: Fox's Lauren Simonetti. The U.S. is pledging to provide assistance to Venezuela after two devastating earthquakes. Secretary of State Marco Rubio details the Pentagon's part.
4: The Department of War is going to have to play a big logistical role here because they have the ability to land in challenging places. Right now, the airport in Caracas is damaged. One of the runways is cracked.
2: Meanwhile, the number of dead is increasing.
5: The president of the Venezuelan National Assembly, Jorge Rodriguez, is confirming that the death toll has tragically risen to 188 people, and they believe roughly around 200 people are still trapped underneath rubble. They're working hard to continue to search for survivors. We know more than 1,500 people have been hurt in some way from this. The main airport in the country that's been severely damaged and is shut down right now because of the impacts that it sustained.
2: Fox Weather's Katie Byrne. Venezuela's acting president has declared a state of emergency and warns the number of dead could climb. Two earthquakes struck in northern regions of the country. 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
10: Responsibly.
2: The Supreme Court allowing the Trump administration to end legal protections for migrants.
11: The Supreme Court saying that the Trump administration and specifically DHS, Department of Homeland Security, can decide to terminate the temporary protected status, TPS program, for migrants that are here in this country without judicial review. In other words, you're not going to have the Supreme Court or another court second guess the termination of TPS status for migrants in this country. It's a big case here because we have upwards of 1.3 million people estimated that are in this country on a TPS program. The court here saying, listen, if DHS wants to terminate that program or that status for these folks, they can do it.
2: Fox's Lydia Hu. President Trump's Homeland Security Secretary testifies before a congressional committee.
12: DHS Secretary Mark Wayne Mullen spent the morning with a House Appropriations Subcommittee to explain how money in the budget is used to defend the U.S. homeland against things like cartel activity from Mexico.
13: And they're always looking for vulnerabilities to push human trafficking and drug trafficking across our border.
12: The president recently signed the Secure America Act, which puts $70 billion into immigration enforcement and border patrol through 2029. Congressional Democrats opposed that bill, demanding vast reforms at both agencies. Eben Brown, Fox News.
2: President Trump on social media telling Republicans to unify and stop voting down procedural motions. Several House conservatives are threatening to block any action in the House until the Republican Republican-led Senate passes the Save America Act, a voter ID law. President Trump this week refused to sign a bipartisan housing affordability bill, saying he wanted the Save America Act done first. But House Speaker Mike Johnson says the housing measure will now be transmitted to the White House. If the president takes no action in 10 days, then it automatically becomes law. I'm Kathleen Maloney. This is Fox News.
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1: 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Now for the weather. In the John Day Valley, including Prairie City, this evening we have mostly cloudy skies and temperatures lowering to around 68. Overnight, there'll be cloudy skies with a few showers late and a low getting down around 54. Tomorrow morning, we'll have considerable cloudiness with a few thunderstorms and temperatures rising up to around 60. Through Seneca and south into Harney County, this evening we'll have mostly cloudy skies and temperatures lowering to around 62. Overnight, there'll be cloudy skies with a few showers late with a low for the night getting down around 49. Tomorrow morning, we'll have considerable cloudiness with a few thunderstorms and temperatures rising up to around 58. For your current weather, log on to elkhornmediagroup.com.
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1: 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Watch for loose rock, obey traffic controls, and use caution on loose gravel. Expect delays. 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
6: I'm Bill Hemmer, and these are the most impactful moments and American history.
7: December 8th, 1980, marked a dark day for music across the globe. Beneath the arch entrance of the famous Dakota, an apartment building along Manhattan's Central Park West, John Lennon was murdered in cold blood. Mark David Chapman, an isolated and obsessed fan, fired 5 bullets from his revolver, 4 of which struck Lennon. Tributes poured in as the world mourned. Fellow Beatles expressed their farewells through song, Paul McCartney with Here Today, and George Harrison with All Those Years Ago. John Lennon was a champion of peace, a symbol of hope, and the voice that dared us to imagine. Though his life was violently taken away, his gifts and contributions to music and culture are still celebrated to this day. I'm Bill Hemmer, Fox News.
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